0: MCG. St Kilda has confirmed Max King will play his first senior game since late 2024, naming him to face North Melbourne on Sunday. And Scotty Scheffler is in a tie for second at 6-under par, one shot back of the lead after the first round of the PGA Tour event in Blaine. That's the latest Vision National News. I'm Naomi Millam.
1: REMA 1051. In the beginning, the Word. The Word was with God, the Word was God. In John chapter 3 from verse 7, Jesus said, "So don't be surprised when I say, you must be born again. The wind blows wherever it wants. Just as you can hear the wind but can't tell where it comes from or where it is going, so you can't explain how people are born of the Spirit."

0: Every parent wishes they could protect their kid from the cold, cruel world. But sooner or later, we have to let them go. Hi, I'm Brett Ryan for Focus on the Family Australia. A mother of a 12-year-old girl wanted to know when it was okay for her daughter to ride her bike to school every morning by herself. 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

0: In stories making news, the United States will increase tariffs on Australian goods to 12.5% over claims dozens of countries failed to take action against forced labour. In a statement, the US trade ambassador says the action is intended to improve the welfare of workers across the globe, placing the new charge on 60 countries. We are being warned to be prepared to face a double whammy of petrol price hikes and an almost certain interest rate hike. The price of unleaded at some stations has already surged to $2 a litre as the Iran-US war escalates. Pauline Hanson is urging the coalition to partner with One Nation to draft new counter-terrorism laws. The One Nation leader wrote to the opposition leader Angus Taylor following revelations that 13 Australian men with links to ISIS could soon attempt to come home. To sport, and in the NRL, the Titans are bracing for a fiery Dragons outfit on Sunday afternoon. St George Illawarra are desperate for a win to avoid the joint venture's first ever wooden spoon. That's the news and sport headlines. More details soon.
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1: Is resentment killing your joy? I'm Danny Sinnott with Another Brave to Go. It's so easy to feel resentful, especially when our needs haven't been met for a long time or people have wronged us, or maybe we've sacrificed so much and it's gone unnoticed or hasn't been reciprocated. It's a tool of the enemy which kills our ability to love and breeds toxicity. I've fallen into this trap myself and it's a pretty deep hole, but true sacrifice doesn't expect or resent. It just gives from love despite pain and withholding. You see, Jesus' way of love is a greater love that brings joy. His sacrifice was made by choice in love and free of resentment and expectation. It was just filled with mercy and grace. Why? So that when we follow his example of greater love, his joy may be made complete in us. The problem is that when we're hurt, we're exhausted from pouring out without receiving, when we're trapped in resentment, we don't have the ability within ourselves to give greater love. So what can we do? Well, pray. Pray for the God-given ability to live out greater love when we don't have the desire or capacity to do it ourselves. Romans chapter 5 verses 5 and 6 tells us that we need a supernatural infilling of the Holy Spirit to do this. It says, God's love has been poured out into our hearts through the Holy Spirit who has been given to us. You see, at just the right time, when we were still powerless, Christ died for us. See, God gives us the power to do it. And there's a blessing in choosing to throw off resentment and love like Jesus. In John chapter 15, verses 9 to 13, it says, As the Father has loved me, so I have loved you. Now remain in my love. If you keep my commandments, you will remain in my love, just as I have kept my Father's commands and remain in his love. I have told you this so that your joy may be complete in you. My command is this, love each other. As I have loved you. Greater love has no one than this, than to lay down one's life for one's friends. See, Jesus is saying, glorify me by choosing to love, and your joy will be made complete. For more resources, podcasts, and videos on doing life together, head on over to our website, braveenough.org.

0: In this bulletin, more US tariffs imposed on Australia, and in sport, NRL. With the details, I'm Naomi Millam. The 2026 Commonwealth Games is officially underway.
1: It is now my great pleasure to declare the 23rd Commonwealth Games open.
0: King Charles addressing the crowd and athletes in Glasgow after a celebration of Scottish culture at Hydro Arena. Flag bearer Nina Kennedy and baton bearer Tim Hodge led the Aussie contingent into the arena before a star-studded show which also featured the Loch Ness Monster. His Majesty praising what the event stands for.
1: As we share our love of sport and our planet, let us build a harmonious and durable future for our families and each other.
0: That audio thanks to Seven. More than 3,000 athletes from 74 nations and territories will compete. The United States has confirmed a fresh increase on the tariff on Australian products. The US Trade Office has announced the levy on our goods will rise from 10% to 12.5% as part of sanctions on 60 countries, which American officials claim are not doing enough to eliminate forced labour. One Nation is urging the coalition to partner with them in Parliament to block 13 men with links to ISIS from re-entering the country. The Telegraph reports Pauline Hanson delivered a proposal to opposition leader Angus Taylor this morning, promising the votes needed to push tougher counter-terrorism measures through both houses. Constitutional restrictions currently limit the government in what it can do to prevent citizens from coming home. Queensland employers will soon have access to financial incentives to hire apprentices. Master Plumbers Association of Queensland Chief Executive Penny Corner says it removes a financial barrier for businesses looking to take on an apprentice.
2: While employers are committed to developing the next generation of plumbers, taking on an apprentice is actually a significant investment in both time and money. So it's fantastic to see these incentives available, not only for small businesses though, through the Tradie Start program, but also for medium and large businesses as well.
0: The initiative will create 4,500 new construction apprenticeships across Queensland. Christians are mobilising in Botswana to prevent it becoming the second African nation after South Africa to legalise same-sex marriage. The Evangelical Fellowship and other Christian groups have applied to join high court proceedings as a same-sex couple launch a constitutional challenge to the current ban. And four orders of Catholic nuns and several Christian ministries have filed a lawsuit against the state of New York over a law that compels them to participate in assisted suicides. The lawsuit seeks to block the law before it takes effect early next month. If the nuns and Christians refuse to participate in euthanasia, they could face crippling fines and criminal penalties, including jail terms. Their Christian lawyers say New York has given the nuns a stark choice, abandon their beliefs or face severe punishment. In NRL, Thomas Jenkins has become the highest single-season try scorer in Panthers history in their 24-18 victory over the Eels at CommBank Stadium. Penrith trailed by 6 points at halftime, the winger's moment coming in the 69th minute.
3: Little kick over the top, there's plenty of space, a Youngie's not getting there, and Jenkins has the record! Most tries in a single season for a Panther, 26 in 2026.
0: That call on Nine. First up tonight, the Knights take on the Roosters. That's the latest Vision National News. I'm Naomi Millam.
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5: Consider James 4 and verse 2. You do not have because you do not ask. From the beginning of the Bible to its conclusion, we see absolute evidence that God answers prayer. Things that we think are impossible, God does when people pray. When we pray, we align ourselves with the purposes of God and tap into the power of the Almighty. Because we pray, God works through us in ways that He wouldn't otherwise. God has made certain things dependent upon prayer, things that'll never be done unless we pray. Could God do whatever He chooses without our prayer? Of course. But God has determined that He will use the prayers of His people to accomplish His purposes. When we don't pray, we limit what God will do in our lives. Some may not like the sound of this, but if it were not true, what could James mean when he writes, "You do not have because you do not ask"? Why would Paul have asked some of his friends in 2 Thessalonians to pray for us that the message of the Lord may spread rapidly and be honored, that we may be delivered from wicked and evil people, if he didn't believe their prayers had the power to change his circumstances? Both James and Paul believed that God might well withhold his hand of blessing to them if they neglected to pray. Since they wanted all the blessing available to them, they not only prayed themselves, they recruited others to pray for them. They never wanted to limit what God might be pleased to do in and through them by failing to pray. And if you want all the blessing God has available, you must pray too. Have you prayed about it? That's the word for today.
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1: A story was told of the great Polish pianist Paderewski. Paderewski was scheduled to give a private concert to some important guests. A mother brought her son, who was learning the piano, to hear the great man. Just before the concert began, the mother got talking to some friends and didn't notice her young son had wandered off. He was, in fact, toddling up to the piano on the stage. Just as he got to the piano, the lights dimmed for the entrance of Paderewski. But it was the young boy who sat on the piano stool and started to play the piano. Around the hushed room came the sound of "Twinkle, Twinkle, Little Star." The mother was mortified, but could do nothing without making the situation worse. Then the great man, Paderewski, came on stage. He simply sat on the stool alongside the little boy and began to accompany him in the simple tune he was falteringly playing. The tune had never sounded so good. Now, this is a picture of what it's like when God comes alongside us. He doesn't push us aside and do everything himself, nor does he sit and watch us despising the mistakes we make. He comes alongside to help us be the people we were meant to be. This is the work of the Holy Spirit. He's called the Paraclete in Scripture, and this literally means someone who comes alongside. It is as if we're carrying an awkward and sometimes unbearable burden. The Spirit comes alongside and helps us bear the load. He doesn't do our living for us. He doesn't stay at a distance and make helpful suggestions or shake his head in bewilderment. He comes close and he stays close. God knows that life can be hard. God knows that we need help. We're like children learning to walk. We sometimes make significant strides, but very often we fall over and even hurt ourselves. But we get up and have another go. And this would all be rather futile if it weren't for the Holy Spirit of God. God does command us to follow Jesus, and that's a big ask. But God never commands without equipping. Jesus said he would not leave us desolate. The Spirit would come and enable us to live his way. He's able to change our lives from a childish tune to a beautiful symphony. I'm David Ray.
2: 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Has their face drooped? A is for arms. Can they lift both arms? S is for speech. Is their speech slurred? Do they understand you? T is for time. Call 000. Time is critical.
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0: In stories making news, the United States will increase tariffs on Australian goods to 12.5% over claims dozens of countries failed to take action against forced labour. In a statement, the US trade ambassador says the action is intended to improve the welfare of workers across the globe, placing the new charge on 60 countries. We are being warned to be prepared to face a double whammy of petrol price hikes and an almost certain interest rate hike. The price of unleaded at some stations has already surged to $2 a litre as the Iran-US war escalates. Pauline Hanson is urging the coalition to partner with One Nation to draft new counter-terrorism laws. The One Nation leader wrote to the opposition leader Angus Taylor following revelations that 13 Australian men with links to ISIS could soon attempt to come home. To sport, and in the NRL, the Titans are bracing for a fiery Dragons outfit on Sunday afternoon. St George Illawarra are desperate for a win to avoid the joint venture's first ever wooden spoon. That's the news and sport headlines. More details soon.
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0: I remember a time when one of our pastors at church had a moral failure. We were devastated. He seemed like such a godly man. The story went that the pastor had a personal problem he tried to cover up. The sin grew and grew until it overtook him. As my friend and I reflected on it together, we realized that it could happen to any one of us. So we asked each other a serious question. Is there anything hidden in our lives that we've never told anyone? Silence followed as we searched our hearts. The writer of James said that after desire has conceived, it gives birth to sin, and sin, when fully grown, gives birth to death. The fall of our pastor could have been avoided if only light had been shone on his misplaced desire in the beginning. When we hear those stories, we need to ask ourselves, is anything hidden in my life? Let us search our hearts and bring it to light so that it never gives birth to death. I'm Tanya Harris of GodConversations.com.
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0: In this bulletin, additional funding for AUKUS and another bird flu case detected. With the details, I'm Naomi Millam. An additional $4.6 billion of taxpayer funding is being promised for the AUKUS Defence Program. The funds will be used to develop the Osborne Shipyards in Adelaide, who help manufacture nuclear submarines. Defence Industry Minister Pat Conroy says it will be a crucial project for the area and for the nation as a whole.
1: We've already got 1,100 workers working in this project right now as a down payment for the over 10,000 South Australians working in AUKUS long term. So AUKUS is real, AUKUS is happening.
0: The new investment boost takes the total federal investment in South Australia's Osborne Yards to $8.5 billion. Global supply chain experts are warning petrol prices will rise, but there's no need to panic about supply in the wake of an escalation in the Middle East conflict. The price of Brent crude oil has climbed above $100 a barrel for the first time in months after Houthi rebels hit Saudi oil tankers. ANU's David Leaney says reserve levels are higher and the supply chain is more resilient.
2: Don't need to worry about availability, and that's a really important and positive message. There is going to be an increase in price because this increases problems with the smoothness of the operation of supply chains. It increases insurance costs, increases transport costs.
0: Other experts have expressed concern that we could see fuel rationing. Queensland has detected the state's first case of the deadly H5 bird flu after a deceased migratory bird found on Moreton Island returned a positive result. The state's Primary Industries Minister, Tony Perrott, says the government is taking appropriate action.
3: We'll work closely across agencies here in this state to make certain that the response meets the need on the ground and to keep Queenslanders informed. We are well prepared. I've spoken to the Premier. He's, of course, across this.
0: The petrol will undergo further lab testing. The Commonwealth Games are officially underway in Glasgow. King Charles and Queen Camilla arrived by TARDIS. Nina Kennedy and Tim Hodge led the 255-strong Australian team out onto Glasgow's Hydro Arena. More than 3,000 people will compete over 10 days. The Fourth Musketeer Movement runs outdoor events for Christian men and women to have a physical adventure to get closer to God. The women's event, called Arise, takes women into the Aussie bush for 2 days and nights without their phones. Organiser Nikki Wadman told Vision Radio the power of the event is the surprise.
4: What we do facilitate is the opportunity for women to experience something completely different. Just come off that hamster wheel and engage your senses in a completely different way, and it results in one stepping into the presence of God.
0: The next Arise is in Victoria in October. Participants need to be able to walk 5 kilometres with a backpack. Wayne Bennett remains hopeful Latrell Mitchell will return for a tilt at the NRL finals. The South Sydney star has been sidelined since round 9 with a calf injury brought about by nerve damage. Bennett denies that Mitchell has already been ruled out for the year.
5: No, we don't know that. We don't. We're just... It's a week-by-week proposition, and he's back out running now, so that's good. So we'll see where that goes.
0: Round 21 kicked off overnight with Penrith beating Parramatta 24-18. That's the latest Vision National News. I'm Naomi Millam.
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0: I loved the Indiana Jones films when I was growing up. One thing that has been consistent throughout the franchise is the simplicity of Indy's possessions as they all fit into one bag. Upon opening it, audiences can automatically identify the owner as it contains that cool whip, that hat, that jacket, and a map to guide him. Indiana Jones's identity is found in that satchel. How about you? If you were forced to pack everything that represents your life in one bag, your identity in a bag, what would it hold? Pictures, technology, books? Would the Bible or God factor into your belongings? It's easy to be identified by your possessions, but this query goes a bit deeper. How does your faith define you? Take some time today to discover what truly represents you as a person. What would be in your bag? This is Russ Matthews with God in 60 Seconds. Connect with us at Third Space to talk about Indiana Jones, life, and God. Merely go to thirdspace.org.au.
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1: In stories making news, the United States will increase tariffs on Australian goods to 12.5% over claims dozens of countries failed to take action against forced labour. In a statement, the US Trade Ambassador says the action is intended to improve the welfare of workers across the globe, placing the new charge on 60 countries. We are being warned to be prepared to face a double whammy of petrol price hikes and an almost certain interest rate hike. The price of unleaded at some stations has already surged to $2 a litre as the Iran-US war escalates. Pauline Hanson is urging the coalition to partner with One Nation to draft new counter-terrorism laws. The One Nation leader wrote to the opposition leader Angus Taylor following revelations that 13 Australian men with links to ISIS could soon attempt to come home. To sport, and in the NRL, the Titans are bracing for a fiery Dragons outfit on Sunday afternoon. St George Illawarra are desperate for a win to avoid the joint venture's first ever wooden spoon. That's the news and sport headlines. More details soon.
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0: In this bulletin, the government responds to new tariffs and Australian firefighters to help battle blazes in the US. With more, I'm Naomi Millam. The Australian government says the latest tariff decision from the United States is unjustified and makes no sense. The US Trade Office has announced the levy on our goods will rise from 10% to 12.5% as part of sanctions on 60 countries which American officials claim are not doing enough to eliminate forced labour. Trade Minister Don Farrell says we have some of the toughest rules around modern slavery anywhere in the world.
1: The Albanese government believes that this imposition of higher tariffs on Australia is completely unjustified, and we will continue to lobby the United States Trade Representative to remove all tariffs on Australian goods.
0: Wine and industrial goods such as cement are among the goods targeted. We're being warned to be prepared to face a double whammy of petrol price hikes and an almost certain interest rate hike. The price of unleaded at some stations has already surged to $2 a litre as the Iran-US war escalates. A contingent of fire specialists have departed Sydney today to help battle wildfires gripping the United States. Chris McCarthy reports.
2: The group of 26 includes New South Wales RFS, National Parks and SES officers who'll join a 74-strong group from around Australia and New Zealand. They'll assist their international colleagues for a deployment of up to 5 weeks. It comes a month after the RFS's large air tanker, the Marie Bashir, joined the efforts where it's delivered over 1 million litres of fire retardant across 2 states. Crews are currently battling more than 70 blazes in the United States.
0: Chris McCarthy reporting. Research from Sydney University has found the number of young Australians with mental disorders is increasing. Professor Tim Slade says the number with severe mental disorders increased from 15% in 2007 to 24% in 2022.
3: We're not just seeing sort of an increase in mild forms of anxiety or depression. These are severe forms that have quite a bit of impact on young people's lives.
0: The study found the number of 16 to 24-year-olds with general anxiety and mood disorders rose from 23% to 36%. With France becoming the latest nation to ban the use of social media for children under the age of 15, American Christians are now calling on US governments to follow suit. A poll found nearly 60% of Americans support a ban. The Center for Biblical Research says US parents across the political spectrum are increasingly concerned about the impact of social media on their kids. It points to studies linking excessive social media use to anxiety, depression, sleep disruption, and mental health challenges. And Pakistani Christian parents have been shocked by a court handing custody of their 16-year-old daughter to an unrelated Muslim woman after the girl had been abducted and forced into marriage. Another court had previously found she had been coerced into making statements supporting her abductor. Aussie golfer Lucas Herbert has continued his great form from the British Open, leading after the opening round of LIV Golf UK. He broke the course record with an 11-par 61 to lead Bryson DeChambeau by 3 shots.
4: Yeah, just continuing on that that fun momentum from last week at the Open, and it's nice when those putts roll in and golf feels the way it does right now.
0: The next best of the Aussies is Mark Leishman, 7 shots back at 4 under. That's the latest Vision National News. I'm Naomi Millam.
5: Rhema 1051. In the beginning, the Word. The Word was with God. The Word was God. And Proverbs 23, verse 15. My child, if your heart is wise, my own heart will rejoice. Everything in me will celebrate when you speak what is right.

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1: I've never been in a schoolroom where there were no tests. Hello, this is Chuck Swindoll. I never met anyone with a college degree who said, "You know, the wonderful thing about my college, we never had an exam." 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You know, there are tests in life as well. The difference is, God doesn't test us so He can learn how well we're doing. He tests us so we can discover how well we're doing. So rather than saying, "I cannot believe this is happening," think of life as a schoolroom and rejoice in the fact that your grades are improving.
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1: In stories making news, the United States will increase tariffs on Australian goods to 12.5% over claims dozens of countries failed to take action against forced labour. In a statement, the US trade ambassador says the action is intended to improve the welfare of workers across the globe, placing the new charge on 60 countries. We are being warned to be prepared to face a double whammy of petrol price hikes and an almost certain interest rate hike. The price of unleaded at some stations has already surged to $2 a litre as the Iran-US war escalates. Pauline Hanson is urging the coalition to partner with One Nation to draft new counter-terrorism laws. The One Nation leader wrote to the opposition leader Angus Taylor following revelations that 13 Australian men with links to ISIS could soon attempt to come home. To sport, and in the NRL, the Titans are bracing for a fiery Dragons outfit on Sunday afternoon. St George Illawarra are desperate for a win to avoid the joint venture's first ever wooden spoon. That's the news and sport headlines. More details soon.
2: Mum, Mummy, are we going down?
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1: In 2018, Australian journalist Greg Sheridan released a book called God is Good for You. In the book, he reflects on his Christian faith. He also writes of a time when he tried to be an atheist. Sheridan was on a train in Sydney and taking in his surroundings as an atheist. He looked at the people and the street furniture and the road signs, and he asked himself, do those people walking over there have no more spiritual value than that station bench they're about to sit on? No spirit, nothing more than matter. Sheridan reflected, try as I might, I could not make my mind conform to this. By the time the train pulled out, I knew I could never be an atheist. No experience, no preacher, and no persuasion, just common sense. It's harder to be an atheist than you think.
0: Carl Faze for DailyNudge.org.
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0: In this bulletin, global oil prices surge and Queensland's first case of bird flu. Good afternoon, I'm Naomi Millam. Global oil prices are surging, with the price of Brent crude climbing above $100 a barrel for the first time since May. The surge has been driven by news Houthi rebels attacked oil tankers in the Red Sea, with markets reacting to news a second key export is now being disrupted. Military analyst Sean Bell has told Sky News UK this is another way Iran and its proxies can exert pressure on the United States.
1: Actually, Iran's doing here is they had claimed they were attacking US facilities, military facilities around the region. Now, this has got nothing to do with the US military. This is all about attacking global energy supplies because it knows that actually that's a vulnerability for President Trump.
0: The ongoing conflict risks pushing up inflation for many countries. One Nation leader Pauline Hanson has written to the opposition leader urging him to support new laws making it harder for 13 ISIS-linked fighters to return to Australia. There are constitutional limits around a government's ability to prevent a citizen returning, but Ms. Hanson says she wants to strengthen counter-terrorism laws to the extent allowed by the Constitution. Queensland has recorded its first suspected positive case of H5 bird flu. Georgina Winter has more.
2: Preliminary testing on a dead petrel washed up on Moreton Island returned a positive result for the serious strain. The samples have been sent to the CSIRO's Australian Centre for Disease Preparedness for confirmation. But Primary Industries Minister Tony Perrott says there's no need to panic.
3: I want to be very clear that we are well prepared. I've spoken to the Premier. He's, of course, across this.
2: It follows Australia's first case detected in Western Australia last month, followed by 16 other confirmed detections in WA, New South Wales and South Australia. Officials are emphasising there are no detections in poultry or the wider agriculture industry. The public is being urged to continue reporting sick or dead wild birds to the Emergency Animal Disease Hotline.
0: Georgina Winter reporting. The Australian Christian Lobby has labelled the Northern Territory's proposed euthanasia laws as a shameful bill after it was tabled in Parliament this week. Its NT director, Nicholas Lay, declared that assisted suicide will be a terrible thing in the top end. He said the Territory government has no business in helping people to end their own lives. The ruling Country Liberal Party says it has the numbers to pass the bill into law. And the Dutch Evangelical Alliance is opposing a government move to allow abortions up to 24 weeks gestation, which is considered late term in the Netherlands. The Christian group and conservative political parties point out that many babies survive after being born at that term of pregnancy or even earlier. Most Australian jurisdictions allow terminations up to birth. To NRL, Manly co-captain Jake Trbojevic is rubbishing talk his brother Tom won't play again this season. Turbo is dealing with the 9th hamstring injury of his career. Jake insists the latest setback won't break him.
4: Over time, he's built a lot of resilience, and that's something that, you know, I'm very proud of him for him. You know, he obviously works extremely hard. People say a lot of things about him, but he never lets it faze him. Just gets out there, does his work, gets himself back there, and he'll come back bigger and better.
0: Meantime, the Knights have suffered a huge blow ahead of tonight's Round 21 clash with the Roosters. Skipper Kalyn Ponga ruled out due to quad tightness. And in AFL, Hawthorn forward Mitch Lewis has inked a new four-year deal, keeping him at the club until at least the end of 2030. That's the latest Vision National News. I'm Naomi Millam.
5: Rema 105.1. In the beginning, the Word. The Word was with God. The Word was God. Revelation 11, verse 17. And they said, "We give thanks to you, Lord God, the Almighty, the one who is and who always was. For now you have assumed your great power and have begun to reign."

0: As obedient children, don't reflect the selfishness of the world. Reflect the selflessness of Jesus. As obedient children, don't insist on your own way, but insist, like Jesus, on the will of the Father.
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0: 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As obedient children, reflect the character of your Heavenly Father in purity, sincerity, righteousness, and in truth.
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1: In stories making news, the United States will increase tariffs on Australian goods to 12.5% over claims dozens of countries failed to take action against forced labour. In a statement, the US trade ambassador says the action is intended to improve the welfare of workers across the globe, placing the new charge on 60 countries. We are being warned to be prepared to face a double whammy of petrol price hikes and an almost certain interest rate hike. The price of unleaded at some stations has already surged to $2 a litre as the Iran-US war escalates. Pauline Hanson is urging the coalition to partner with One Nation to draft new counter-terrorism laws. The One Nation leader wrote to the opposition leader Angus Taylor following revelations that 13 Australian men with links to ISIS could soon attempt to come home. To sport, and in the NRL, the Titans are bracing for a fiery Dragons outfit on Sunday afternoon. St George

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0: In this bulletin, protesters disrupt the Labor conference in Adelaide, an historic non-stop test flight complete, and Google Find once again. With more, I'm Gareth Stafford. Protesters who gathered outside Labor's national conference to rally against the AUKUS defence pact. Michael Packey has more.
1: An inflatable green submarine has been the centrepiece of a rally outside the Adelaide Convention Centre, where about 100 protesters chanted slogans against the construction of the nuclear-powered vessels. Despite the demonstration, the Albanese government has injected a further $4.6 billion into the project to help expand the Osborne shipyards here in South Australia. Defence Minister Richard Marles says it's a vital investment as the facility will play a key role building the subs.
2: This will be the highest tech production line in Australia. It will be one of the highest tech production lines in the world.
1: Day two of Labor's national conference is underway, with some members urging the party to take a stronger stance against Israel as a result of the Gaza conflict. Gambling reform will also be debated, as will be the growth of AI and its impact on jobs.
0: Michael Packey reporting. Experts are assuring drivers in Australia there's no need to panic buy or worry about supply despite expanded global oil disruptions. The price of Brent crude oil climbed above $100 a barrel for the first time since May after Houthi rebels hit Saudi oil tankers in the Red Sea. The United States has launched a fresh round of strikes on Iran as the US president warns of a massive attack. Qantas's Project Sunrise plane has touched down in Melbourne after an historic non-stop test journey from France. The specially adapted Airbus A350 is fitted with an additional 20,000-litre fuel tank. Qantas Chief Technical Pilot Alex Passerini says they've also made it comfortable on board.
3: The aeroplane is one of the lowest density seating configurations of anyone in the world, so extra seat pitch. We've got a wellness area for stretching and the cabin altitude. We can pressurise the cabin to 6,000 feet, a bit more oxygen.
0: The non-stop flight took around 22 hours. Google has been hit with a $1.45 billion fine by the European Union for breaching digital competition laws. The tech giant was found to have unfairly favoured its own search results for shopping in hotels while restricting rival offers on its app store. The Dutch Evangelical Alliance is opposing a government move to allow abortions up to 24 weeks gestation, which is considered late term in the Netherlands. The Christian group and conservative political parties point out that many babies survive after being born at that term of pregnancy or even earlier. Most Australian jurisdictions allow terminations up to birth. The Australian Christian Lobby has labelled the Northern Territory's proposed euthanasia laws as a shameful bill after it was tabled in Parliament this week. Its Northern Territory Director Nicholas Lay declared that assisted suicide will be a terrible thing in the top end. He said the Territory government has no business in helping people to end their own lives. The ruling Country Liberal Party says it has the numbers to pass the bill into law. To sport, and the West Tigers' season continues to deteriorate, with Adam Dewey walking out on the team at training. He won't play against Canberra tomorrow after refusing Benji Marshall's plan to move him from halfback to lock. Three-time premiership winner Luke Keary has told Fox Sports it might be the end of their player and coach relationship.
4: When you do that to your coach, I'm unsure how the coach can bring you back. Like, it's almost untenable.
0: Kicking off round 21, the Panthers beat the Eels 24-18 last night. That's the latest Vision National News. I'm Gareth Stafford.
5: Rhema 105.1 from God's Word, 2 Samuel chapter 5, verse 3. So there at Hebron, King David made a covenant before the Lord with all the elders of Israel, and they anointed him king of Israel. Well, David was 30 years old when he began to reign, and he reigned 40 years in all. He had reigned over Judah from Hebron for 7 years and 6 months, and from Jerusalem he reigned over all Israel and Judah for 33 years.

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1: What if we as men really owned all of our pasts? We recently received an email from a man with an incredible story of transformation. Over 10 years ago, he gave up everything for the truth. He stopped living a life of lies and then lost everything.
2: But the worst thing became the best thing. 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It was one line in the email that really stood out. He said, "I own my past. If I didn't, then I'm not entitled to give it to God."
1: Men, this is the gospel living and active in this man's life. He understood that being the righteousness of God meant living a life where there is nothing more important than living truthfully. Is there something in your past you need to own and take responsibility for?
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0: In stories making news, the Australian government says the latest tariff decision from the United States is unjustified and makes no sense. The US Trade Office says the levy on our goods will rise 2.5% as part of sanctions on 60 countries which American officials claim are not doing enough to eliminate forced labour. Brent crude oil has climbed back above $100 a barrel mark for the first time since May, but experts say there's no need to panic about supply. Attacks by Houthi rebels on oil tankers in the Middle East are being blamed for the price surge. One Nation leader Pauline Hanson has written to the opposition leader, urging him to support new laws making it harder for 13 ISIS-linked fighters to return to Australia. Ms. Hanson says she wants to strengthen counter-terrorism laws to the extent allowed by the Constitution. And a late withdrawal for the Cowboys ahead of tomorrow's Queensland NRL derby, Tom Dearden is suffering another leg injury. I'm Naomi Millen with the latest headlines.
1: What you doing Saturday?
2: Just going fishing with the lads on the Esplanade. Want to come?
1: Yep. Where shall we meet up?
2: Mum's dropping me off at Pie and Pastry Paradise on Main Street when she picks up her morning coffee.
1: Cool.
2: Lewis will meet us. His mum will shout us brekkie.
1: I'm in for that.
2: Then we are hitting the Botanical Gardens later on.
1: What? And having lunch at Pie and Pastry Paradise on Elizabeth Street?
2: Yep. It's a Pie and Pastry Paradise day.
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0: 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F is for face. 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A is for arms. Can they lift both arms? S is for speech. Is their speech slurred? Do they understand you? 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

0: In 1810, Lachlan Macquarie took up his post as governor of the colony of New South Wales. Much of what we enjoy in modern Australia owes its origin to the remarkable Governor Macquarie. Lachlan Macquarie believed in the emancipation of convicts. He believed that after a convict had served his time, he deserved a second chance to really make it in life. Macquarie pursued a policy of allowing deserving emancipists, ex-convicts, to enjoy the same rights as free settlers. In 1810, he made two emancipists magistrates and invited them and other emancipists to dine at Government House. This and other aspects of his administration incurred the displeasure of many in the military and free settlers. Macquarie acted with grace. He showed unmerited and over-the-top compassion and kindness to ex-convicts, and the result was that many of them became the men and women who built a great nation. God acts with grace towards us. Because of our sins, we are objects of God's judgment. But he sent his Son, Jesus, to die on the cross, to pay the penalty for our sins, and to offer us freedom and a second chance. No wonder we sing about God's amazing grace. I'm Richard Cordier. Ciao.
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0: In this bulletin, Australia hits back at unfair tariffs, a mine incident in Queensland, and Victoria police to build a corruption-busting agency. With more, I'm Gareth Stafford. The Australian government says the latest tariff decision from the United States makes no sense. The US Trade Office has announced the levy on our goods will rise from 10% to 12.5% as part of sanctions on 60 countries, which American officials claim are not doing enough to eliminate forced labour. Deputy Prime Minister Richard Marles says it's disappointing.
1: We share the ambition of the Trump administration to stamp that out around the world, but we'd be really quick to say we have some of the best laws in the world in respect of this right now. I mean, we have a really strict regime in Australia which prohibits forced labour that goes back into global supply chains where forced labour might have been used.
0: The US says the action is intended to improve the welfare of workers around the globe. A man has died on a central Queensland mine site following a two-vehicle crash. Another person has been rushed to hospital with critical injuries after the mining truck and light vehicle collided. There are reports a third person had a serious medical episode while on the scene and also required assistance. A corruption-busting agency is set to be established within Victoria Police, targeting the big build. Dennis O'Kane reports.
2: The Premier is set to take her plans for an organised crime agency to Cabinet on Monday. The Age is reporting it would be charged with investigating major building sites and the firebombing turf wars between rival gangs over illegal tobacco and alcohol. The agency is a key element requested by Chief Commissioner Mike Bush and his strategy to ramp up the fight against organised crime. Jacinta Allan adamant the OCA is evidence a Royal Commission is not needed to stop corruption on government projects.
0: Dennis O'Kane reporting. A new YouGov survey shows Australians are losing trust in the United States while bracing for a major shift in global power. 60% of respondents believe America has become less friendly under President Donald Trump, with half expecting China to become the world's leading economic power in 20 years. Despite the shift, most Australians still favour maintaining positive relationships with both nations. The country's medical watchdog has issued product warnings about the risks of blindness linked to products like Ozempic. GLP-1 and diabetes medications can cause a rare eye condition that affects blood flow to the optic nerve. Four orders of Catholic nuns and several Christian ministries have filed a lawsuit against the state of New York over a law that compels them to participate in assisted suicides in violation of their faith. The lawsuit seeks to block the law before it takes effect early next month. If the nuns and Christians refuse to participate in euthanasia, they could face crippling fines, professional sanctions, and criminal penalties, including jail terms. Their Christian lawyers say New York has given the nuns a stark choice, abandon their beliefs or face severe punishment. Christians are mobilising in Botswana to prevent it becoming the second African nation after South Africa to legalise same-sex marriage. The Evangelical Fellowship and other Christian groups have applied to join High Court proceedings as a same-sex couple launches a constitutional challenge to the current ban. To sport, and Geelong veteran Patrick Dangerfield has signed on for another year, his 20th AFL season. It means he'll play on into 2027 as he wished and push towards the 400-game mark. The Cats and their captain have reached agreement on terms for a one-year deal. And in the NRL, the Knights have suffered a blow ahead of tonight's Round 21 game against the Roosters. Captain Kalyn Ponga ruled out due to quad tightness. The Rabbitohs also in action tonight up against the Storm. That's the latest Vision National News. I'm Gareth Stafford.
3: Respect your father and your mother, as I, the Lord your God, command you, so that all may go well with you, and so that you may live a long time in the land that I am giving you. Deuteronomy 5:16.

0: Do we need the Apocrypha? This is Ken Ham, CEO of the ministry behind the three-volume set, World Religions and Cults. What's the Apocrypha? Well, the word means hidden, and it refers to a collection of books written between the close of the Old Testament and the beginning of the New. Now, some skeptics claim these books were arbitrarily left out of our Protestant Bibles. But is that true? Well, consider that no New Testament writer or Jesus ever quoted from any of these books, even though they frequently quote the Old Testament and sometimes even secular writers. And these books also don't agree with the teaching of the rest of Scripture. So they can't be Scripture because God cannot deny Himself. The Apocrypha isn't Scripture.
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2: Good afternoon. In stories making news, an additional $4.6 billion of taxpayer funding is being promised for the AUKUS Defence Program. The funds will be used to develop the shipyards in Adelaide who help manufacture nuclear submarines. Queensland has detected the state's first case of the deadly H5 bird flu after a deceased migratory bird found on Moreton Island returned a positive result. The petrel will undergo further lab testing. Google has been hit with a $1.45 billion fine by the European Union for breaching digital competition laws. The tech giant was found to unfairly favour its own search results for shopping and hotels while restricting rival offers on its app store. And in sport, Aussie golfer Lucas Herbert has continued his great form from the British Open, leading after the opening round of LIV Golf UK. He broke the course record with an 11-under par 61 to lead Bryson DeChambeau by 3 shots. I'm Gareth Stafford, and those are the latest news and sport headlines.
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0: In this bulletin, Labor delegates push for gambling reforms, business leaders not happy with increased tariffs, and Jacinta Allen putting pressure on councils. With more, I'm Gareth Stafford. Labor members have pushed the party to adopt a stronger stance on gambling reforms. Debate on the issue has been among the most passionate at Labor's national conference in Adelaide. The Albanese government is planning stricter rules around gambling advertising, but these Labor members have pushed for the party to go further and address online wagering.
1: Online gambling is regulated by three guys in a tin shed in the Northern Territory, and it's not good enough.
2: This platform amendment commits to prevent harm, to strengthen the power of regulators, to break the nexus between sport and gambling.
0: The Labor conference continues until Sunday. The price of Brent crude oil has climbed back above $100 a barrel for the first time since May, amid the developments in the Middle East. Attacks by Houthi rebels on oil tankers in the Red Sea drove the surge in prices, as markets reacted to a second key export route being thrown into doubt. Business groups are disappointed by new tariffs imposed on Australian exports, saying the levy is not justified. The United States has announced the tariff rate will be increased to 12.5%, up from 10%, because Australia is not believed to be doing enough to combat slavery. Business Council Chief Executive Bran Black says it will make it harder for Australian businesses to sell their products to the US.
3: And ultimately that will hurt investment and our jobs. But you've got to remember that it also has an impact on US consumers because ultimately will mean higher prices for them in their home.
0: Around 60 countries will be subject to the increased tariffs. Victorian Premier Jacinta Allen's preparing to overhaul a council rate cap designed to protect homeowners from runaway rates. The Herald Sun is reporting Labor insiders claim it's a move to save her leadership by winning over support from MPs aligned with the Australian Services Union. Geelong Mayor Dr. Stretch Contell told 3AW a win for council workers would be a loss for ratepayers.
4: What I'd be concerned about is that without capping of rates, some councils, and probably most, will do the easy thing now and simply increase rates each year.
0: Councils are currently banned from rising rates faster than inflation, but that means pay rises face the same restrictions. The Fourth Musketeer Movement runs outdoor events for Christian men and women to have a physical adventure to get closer to God. The women's event, called Arise, takes women into the Aussie bush for 2 days and two nights without their phones. Organiser Nikki Wadman told Vision Radio the power of the event is the surprise.
5: What we do facilitate is the opportunity for women to experience something completely different. Just come off that hamster wheel and engage your senses in a completely different way. And it results in one stepping into the presence of God.
0: The next Arise is in Victoria in October. Participants need to be able to walk 5 kilometres with a backpack. To sport, and in the AFL, the Brisbane Lions will be fighting to make it 7 wins in a row when they host Port Adelaide at the Gabba on Sunday. Coach Chris Fagan says they're wary of the struggling power, given the number of tight losses they've had this season.
6: Their team defence is obviously good. They're hard to score against, and they're very good around the clearances. Their numbers are good there. So they are strength of the clearance stuff, and the contested stuff's a strength of ours as well. So it'll be a good battle in that area.
0: Tonight, a doubleheader with Melbourne hosting Geelong at the MCG, and in Perth, it's Western Derby 63. That's the latest Vision National News. I'm Gareth Stafford.
7: Charm is deceptive and beauty disappears, but a woman who honours the Lord should be praised. Proverbs 31:30.

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0: Have you ever copped a speeding fine? I'm Danny Sinnott with another Brave to Go. Confession time, yep, me too, $200 later and one demerit point. That's the thing about being busy or in a hurry, isn't it? We get so swept up in where we're going that we don't pay attention to what we're doing, and eventually it costs us, often after the damage is done. Life's like that sometimes, with all its demands and pressures to be and do, that our schedules run non-stop, and sometimes things do pop up left of field that cause us to feel that we need to rush and we just have to deal with it. But what if we deliberately created spaces in our schedules for downtime that took the pressure off the overload? After all, it's a lot cheaper than $200 and a head full of stress. How can you slow down and create some space? For more resources, podcasts, and videos on doing life together, head on over to our website, braveenough.org.
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0: Good afternoon. In stories making news, Chinese diplomats at Labor's national conference in Adelaide have left after complaining about the presence of Taiwanese officials. It's not clear if the delegation's departure is in protest or if the group always intended to leave by today. Data shows Australians are taking mixed views on defence as global uncertainty grows. 44% of respondents to a YouGov poll believe the country is spending too little on its military, with many favouring cuts to public services over tax hikes to fund an increase. The country's medical watchdog has issued product warnings about the risk of blindness linked to products like Ozempic. GLP-1 and diabetes medications can cause a rare eye condition that affects blood flow to the optic nerve. And in sport, Cats veteran Patrick Dangerfield has signed on for his 20th AFL season. The Geelong captain will play on in 2027 and push towards the 400-game mark. I'm Gareth Stafford, and those are the latest news and sport headlines. Treat yourself to something nice,
1: buy a pastry paradise. Mm. Ben, are you ready? You're going to be late for training.
2: Yeah, Mum, I'm leaving now.
1: Did you get some lunch?
2: No, I'll grab something quick when I'm at the shops.
1: Make sure it's healthy. 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
2: Can I have some money?
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0: If we have any common sense at all, we won't go around telling famous sportsmen and sportswomen how to go about their craft. We won't tell Ian Thorpe how to swim, or Cathy Freeman how to run, or Tiger Woods how to play golf. We reckon they're the experts. We're ignorant. It's just not the done thing. And yet there was one occasion when a carpenter told a fisherman how to do his job, and it was the best thing that could ever have happened. Jesus is teaching people from a fishing boat, and after he's finished, he tells Peter, one of the fishermen, to go out and catch some fish. Now, they hadn't caught any fish all night, which was the best time for fishing anyway, so Jesus is telling them to do something outside his area of expertise, and something really quite foolish. Well, Peter has enough respect for Jesus to do as he says, and he catches lots and lots of fish. Another example of Jesus telling someone to do something apparently foolish, and yet which turns out to be a great success. Peter had just enough faith to give it a go. And when the nets came up full, he doesn't just get on with the job or scratch his head in curiosity. He falls on his knees and he recognises God is at work. This is a proper response to what has happened. But Jesus will not have Peter stay on his knees. He wants him to now go out and catch men and women. And the picture he offers is one of men and women swimming around in a pool. One day, the plug at the bottom of the pool will be pulled, and men and women are in grave danger. They need rescue from that pool. And that will be the task of Peter and other followers of Jesus. They need to be rescued from the just judgment of God and brought to safety. Not that we can force such rescue on others, not that we're to be crass and bad-mannered and aggressive, but people do need forgiveness. They do need rescue. The offer is there from Jesus. It's up to his followers to extend and make known the offer. The offer might be rejected, but that's not our concern. For Peter and for us, Jesus intends us to get on our knees and worship him. And then he intends us to get on our feet and get fishing. I'm David Ray.
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0: In this bulletin, no need to panic over bird flu, New South Wales hosting a surf summit, and more train stations for WA. With more, I'm Gareth Stafford. Labor's National Conference has pushed for stronger gambling reforms. Stricter rules around gambling ads on TV, radio, and sports grounds and uniforms will come into force. But there's a push to do more to combat gambling online, especially with ads and notifications targeting children. The Federal Agriculture Minister says while a bird flu case in Queensland is disappointing, it shows biosecurity measures are working. Samples from a deceased petrel found on Moreton Island tested positive during initial testing and have now been sent to the CSIRO. Julie Collins says there's been no mass mortalities in Australia.
1: Nor is there any evidence of spread to any other animal populations at this time. There is also no evidence currently of any infections in our poultry or our agriculture system, and the risk to human health remains low. As you would be aware, our government has been preparing for this.
0: There have now been 17 confirmed cases across the country. More than 200 water safety experts are in Sydney for a summit to try to reduce drowning deaths across the country. It's focused on improving swimming skills, local action plans and policy partnerships. Surf Lifesaving Australia's Chief Executive Justin Scar says too many people miss out learning to swim because of their background.
2: About 50% of children now leave school not being able to swim. This is a really tragic issue, and so we're debating on how we can intervene and fix that.
0: Drowning remains one of the leading causes of death in Australia, particularly during summer. The WA government is moving ahead with its plan to build more houses near train stations across Perth. The Station Precincts Improvement Plan aims to provide more high-density developments in well-connected locations. Planning and Lands Minister John Kerry says he expects some pushback.
3: The western suburbs have been, we don't want this. Well, we all have a responsibility when it comes to enabling infill. It can't be the same suburbs of the inner north or the city that take density. It has to be all communities.
0: The plans will be released for public consultation later this year. With France becoming the latest nation to ban the use of social media for children under the age of 15, American Christians are now calling on US governments to follow suit. A poll found nearly 60% of Americans support a ban. The Center for Biblical Research says U.S. parents across the political spectrum are increasingly concerned about the impact of social media on their kids. It points to studies linking excessive social media use to anxiety, depression, sleep disruption, and mental health challenges. Pakistani Christian parents have been shocked by a court handing custody of their 16-year-old daughter to an unrelated Muslim woman after the girl had been abducted and forced into marriage. Another court had previously found she'd been coerced into making statements supporting her abductor. To sport, and after finally busting their 8-game losing streak against ladder leaders the Panthers last weekend, the Broncos will be fighting to secure back-to-back wins against the Cowboys tomorrow night in Townsville. Coach Michael Maguire says they're focusing on what they can control.
4: Through the last couple of months, we've really had to look deeply inside everything we've been doing, and I think it's really made us a stronger team. When you go through a bit of adversity, I think that's something there that we've definitely learned over this period.
0: The Cowboys will be without their co-captain Tom Dearden, who suffered another leg injury. And in the AFL Gold Coast, Ben King is reportedly on his way to Hawthorn on a 6-year deal. It comes after it was reported earlier this week King would reject an offer from the Suns and head to Hawthorn at the season's end. That's the latest Vision National News. I'm Gareth Stafford.
5: Rhema 105.1. The Word of God always comes first. From Esther chapter 4, verse 13. Mordecai sent this reply to Esther. Don't think for a moment that because you're in the palace, you will escape when all other Jews are killed. If you keep this quiet at a time like this, deliverance and relief for the Jews will arise from some other place, but you and your relatives will die. Who knows if perhaps you were made queen for such a time as this?

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1: Christians can sometimes have a reputation for being a bit simple-minded. People could be forgiven for accusing those of us who believe in a literal resurrection for being ignorant about what really goes on in the world. But the accusation also reveals a misunderstanding of what faith is. People think that believing in God means leaving your brains at the door. Faith and intellect are seen as a kind of seesaw, where having more of one means less of the other. So how do we reconcile the two? We must recognise that faith and intellect belong to two very different categories. One involves the head, and the other involves the heart. Faith is believing what God has said. It neither denies the natural world, nor embraces it as the fullness of reality. Intellect, on the other hand, recognises the beauty of the created world, and it observes and respects the laws that govern it. You can be both spiritual and natural. There's no contradiction, since the same God was creator of both. I'm Tanya Harris of GodConversations.com.
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1: Thank you.

0: Good afternoon. In stories making news, Labor members have pushed the party to adopt a stronger stance on gambling reforms. Debate on the issue has been among the most passionate at Labor's national conference in Adelaide. A seabird washed up on Moreton Island has returned a suspected positive result for H5 bird flu. The dead petrel is the state's first suspected case since the disease landed on Australian shores. It's now undergoing further testing at the CSIRO's Australian Centre for Disease. Victorian Premier Jacinta Allen is preparing to overhaul a council rate cap designed to protect homeowners from runaway rates. The Herald Sun is reporting Labor insiders claim it's a move to save her leadership by winning over support from MPs aligned with the Australian Services Union. And in sport, Jessica Fox has won her third gold medal at the Canoe Slalom World Championships in Oklahoma. She's taken out the K1 final, her fifth world title in that event. I'm Gareth Stafford, and those are the latest news and sport headlines.
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So where are you at? Are you ready to stop trying and start trusting? Jesus lived on your behalf. He died in your place, and he rose to give you new life. You can believe on Jesus right now. Whether in your car, the kitchen, or a walk with your dog, proclaim it out loud. Jesus is Lord. And if you believe in your heart that God raised him from the dead, you will be saved. Believe on Jesus. It will save.

This year, Denim Jeans celebrate their 150th birthday. We've been wearing denim for over 100 years, but originally denim was for poor workers, immigrants and slaves, people who work with their hands, not for high-class elites. So why do we love denim? I reckon it's because denim glorifies the God of the Bible. God is a working-class God. God got his hands dirty to create us. Jesus also got his hands dirty to heal a blind man. That's why the Bible highly values what it calls work with your hands. Denim also glorifies Jesus who saves us. Jesus was an immigrant, leaving his world into ours. He became a servant and died a slave's death on the cross. And then Jesus calls on us to serve and give up our lives in the same way he did for us. Behind the fabric of this universe is a God who champions the weak, poor and oppressed. That's why the fabric of this universe is denim. G'day, I'm Sam Chan with God in 60 Seconds. For more space to think and talk about God, go to thirdspace.org.au.

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0: One of the marks of maturity is the ability to disagree without becoming disagreeable. Hello, this is Chuck Swindoll. We try to teach our children that, don't we? Yet we tend to forget it as adults. Grace must be extended, which allows others to disagree with us. I find it terribly important, especially in the work of ministry. Handling disagreements tactfully is an incredibly large part of ministering well. Scripture in both Old and New Testament upholds such a thought. But unfortunately, I find that as individuals get older, we tend to become more brittle. Let's not allow that to happen to us. We can disagree, but we don't have to become disagreeable.
1: Author and teacher Chuck Swindoll. To learn more about the Ministry of Insight for Living Australia, just head to our website, ifl.org.au.
2: 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So, pause and think. What went well today? 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
1: An American tourist was visiting a Mexican beach and watched a fisherman bringing home his catch of large fish. The American congratulated him on his haul but asked, "Why don't you stay out fishing?" To which the fisherman replied that he had enough fish and was going home to his family. The American said he should fish more, add more boats, get a greater number of employees and more wealth. The Mexican fisherman asked, "Why would he want to do that?" The American replied, "If he had more money, he could then retire and spend more time with his family." The incredulous fisherman replied, "That's what I'm doing now." 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We believe our aim in life is to become as wealthy as possible. 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

0: You're listening to Momentum, a show that helps men succeed in life. And as we delve into this week's topic, a reminder that some of the content may be of a sensitive nature. Now, here's your host, Des Kennedy.
1: Well, guys, welcome to another edition of Momentum. It's great that we're here and we're able to talk. And I have with me today my good friend Jerry Hudson.
2: Before we get to him,
1: we're going to talk about Momentum. Guys, just don't forget our website, MomentumAustralia.org. All our previous podcasts, lots of information on there that will help you on your journey. And also don't forget our care line, 1-800-000-MEN. 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You know, lots of us don't have mates that we can call, you know, close friends. And so reach out to the care line. And also Absolutely. Don't forget our social media, TikTok, YouTube, Instagram, and Facebook. Momentum for Men is how you search, and you'll get all our latest videos and things on there.
2: Wow.
1: So having got through that really quickly,
2: wow.
1: Jerry, welcome back to Momentum.
2: Thanks. What did you say after good morning or welcome? What did you say after that?
1: I can't remember.
2: Something about TikTok. It's just so fast, but so important.
1: Yes,
2: but
1: all so, those things are important.
2: I love the care line. Yeah. If you don't think you have anybody to talk to, there's always someone.
1: Yeah, 1-800-000.
2: That care line's very, very good.
1: So this week we want to talk. We've been doing a series with Jerry talking about how Jesus relates to men, and more importantly, how we can relate to Jesus.
2: Yes.
1: And how we can learn from the examples that Jesus gave us in the Bible.
2: True.
1: Isn't that true,
2: That's true.
1: Jerry?
2: Yes.
1: And so we've had a couple of discussions before. We've talked about Jesus being the perfect model of manhood.
2: Mm-hmm.
1: We've talked about Jesus in a world where the world is pulling us in another direction.
2: Direction.
1: We've talked about Jesus and broken men.
2: Mm-hmm.
1: And we've talked about Jesus and our identity in Jesus.
2: Yes.
1: Now, so we want to talk today on another subject, and it is Jesus's way of handling anger, stress, and pressure. And, you know, guys, we all in our lives, you know, have times when we feel that pressure, where mm-hmm. there's times when we feel anger. You know, I certainly am that. I, you know, get angry at things. I get not so much stress about things, but certainly can feel the pressure of things, just the pressures of life even.
2: You feel that Tabasco sauce coming up the back of your legs. That's what I like to say.
1: Yeah. Thank you for that valuable contribution.
2: It's all right.
1: So we're going to go through some scriptures as we always do.
2: Yes, we
1: and
2: do.
1: Then the first thing we're going to talk to is a really important passage in scripture, because it's all about the Garden of Gethsemane and, you know, Jesus, you know, heading towards the cross. And we just, you know, want to talk about how Jesus dealt with the pressure that was in his life. So let's quickly read that passage if we can. So it's Matthew 26. Verse 36, then Jesus came with them to a place called Gethsemane, and he said to his disciples, "Sit here while I go over there and pray." And he took with him Peter and the two sons of Zebedee and began to be grieved and stressed. Then he said to them, "My soul is deeply grieved to the point of death. Remain here and keep watch with me." And he went a little way beyond them and fell on his face and prayed, saying, "My Father, if it's possible, let this cup pass from me, yet not as I will, but as you will." And he came to the disciples and found them sleeping. And he said to Peter, "So you men could not keep watch for me for an hour. Keep watching and praying that you may not enter into temptation. The spirit is willing and the flesh is weak." He went away again a second time and prayed, saying, "My Father, if this cannot pass away until I drink it, your will be done." Again he came and found them sleeping, for their eyes were weary. And he left them again and went away and prayed the third time, saying the same thing once more. Then he came to the disciples and said to them, "Are you still sleeping and resting? Behold, the hour is at hand, and the Son of Man is being betrayed into the hands of sinners. Get up, let's be going. Behold, the one who betrayed me is at hand." And so what an amazing passage, Jerry.
2: It is, isn't
1: and it?
2: And
1: it does talk a lot about, I guess, the pressure that Jesus was under.
2: Mm.
1: And so my question to you is, how does that relate to us, you know, as we go through life? You know, what was Jesus' example in that case?
2: Well, as we go through life, pressure and all those things are apparent every single day. I mean, right now we have a fuel crisis.
3: Yeah.
2: And different people will handle that in multiple different ways. Some will cheat, some will steal fuel, some will do many, many different things to get what they want because of stress and anxiety. But if we see the example of Jesus, and as you read through those multiple verses, you saw the different types and kinds of stress let down that Jesus actually walked through. Even when he was talking to his father, there was stress there in his voice and in his actions. If this cup can be passed, you know, let it. Mm. So that's like a cry from a man saying this is really this. And of course it says in another chapter, another book, it talks about how he bled blood, sweated blood. Mm. Now that's actually a real medical condition, but not very many people get it. All right.
1: Yeah. But it's an extreme case.
2: It's extreme. It's extreme. It's extreme. So I don't know what kind of extreme pressure he was under, because I've never felt that weight on me ever. But how did Jesus handle that? He went there and his disciples were doing this and they were doing that. And one of the things that Jesus clearly said, he said, the spirit is willing.
1: Yes.
2: But the flesh is weak. So we see that Jesus sometimes maybe responded a bit fleshly, a bit carnally, but he always went back walking in the spirit. He always went back to being spiritual, because his connection to his father was spiritual. And then when he said something like, not my will be done, but your will be done, he relented, I suppose is a word, to go back into the purpose and the call that he had on his life to fulfill the walking to the cross of Calvary and going through all of those little bits. So we see that he did it, and the way that he did it was going back to his father and relying and trusting his father.
1: So the first port of call for when we have stress and anxiety is prayer.
2: Okay. I would put it this way. A friend of mine some years ago, he said to me, he said, Jerry, when you fall, or when you find yourself in anxiety or stress or worry or whatever we want to call what we're going through, he said to me, he said, always remember, what has God said? Because that's exactly what Jesus did. He said, oh, now, this is me now, with me pretending that Jesus had a light bulb moment. He said, oh, not my will be done, but yours. Yes. That was like a light bulb moment. I'm trying to do it like this. Doesn't work that way. So I've tried to respond in my Christian role now, in my Christian life now, as a husband and as a father, and just as a man, is like, what has God said? What does God say in his word about what I'm going through now? What does God say about the price of fuel? What does God say? Because God talks about fuel. He talks about, you might not know, he talks about fuel. He says, be anxious for nothing.
1: Yes.
2: But through prayer and supplication, make your requests made known unto God.
1: Yeah.
2: See, be anxious for nothing.
1: Doesn't actually mention fuel, but I know what you're saying.
2: But well, be anxious for nothing. So be anxious, don't be anxious for fuel, be anxious for nothing.
1: Yeah.
2: No, I didn't mean it. I didn't mean it to say fuel, because I actually take diesel. And there's also another scripture in Timothy that says, think on these things.
1: Yes.
2: Things that are pure, upright, virtuous. Think on these things. Things that are of a good report. Think on these things. Yeah. This is in Romans 12.
1: Do you think, Jerry?
2: You cut me off. Ah, good.
1: No, do you think it's there's a priority on how we deal with God in those situations?
2: So, yeah, of course.
1: You know, it's like a muscle, right?
2: Yeah, default. Like, yes.
1: Yeah, so your default should be, what did God say?
2: Yeah.
1: Let's speak to God in prayer.
2: Yeah. Right. So if you know what God said, and I'm not saying don't pray, I'm not saying that at all, but if you know what God said, you know how to respond.
1: Yeah.
2: If you know how, it's like if you're going through town and the light's red, you don't ring up the Department of Main Roads and say, what does that red light mean again? You know what it means. It means to stop. And so if something's bothering you or something's stressing you, like, what does God's word say? Oh, it says, be anxious for nothing. That's right, God. This is what I do. That's right, God. Your word says to me to be anxious for nothing. Lord, I'm sorry. I repent for being anxious for something. But you've said that you'll supply all of my needs according to your riches. Oh, God, you're so wonderful. Yeah. You're so good to me. So that's my default. And you call that prayer. I call it saying sorry to God. And then activating his word for my life, in my life,
1: giving
2: him the glory. You're always giving him the glory.
1: That's fantastic.
2: That's what I do.
1: I really love most of the time. Yeah, that's right. Well, none of us are perfect yet.
2: No.
1: We're working on it, but none of us are perfect yet.
2: Not even my wonderful wife.
1: Let's quickly go to a second scripture.
2: Okay.
1: It's Hebrews 4:15-16.
2: Hebrews 4.
1: And let me read it. For while we have a high priest who cannot sympathize with our weaknesses, but one who has been tempted in all things as we are, yet without sin. Therefore, let us draw near with confidence to the throne of grace, that we may find mercy and find grace to help in time of need.
2: Okay, yeah.
1: And that's it reiterates what we talked about before.
2: Yeah.
1: The fact that we have that relationship,
2: yep,
1: you know, with God. Yeah, as a friend,
2: yeah,
1: as you know, as a partner in life, and a trusted friend, and someone we can rely on,
2: and someone who loves us, doesn't judge us, and who wants the best for us. Like we encourage people to call the care line.
1: Yeah,
2: why? Because they care.
1: Yes.
2: Talk to God because He cares.
1: Yes, exactly.
2: Initiate conversation, communication. If you read, can I read verse 14 of that?
1: Of course,
2: you
1: can.
2: Okay, it said.
1: Therefore, since
2: seeing then that we have a great high priest, okay, you need to see that you have a great high priest who has passed through the heavens, and he is Jesus, the Son of God. So let us hold fast to our confession.
1: Yeah.
2: Sometimes when I read the Bible, I just read it too quick. And it's like, Hail Mary, full of grace. When I was a Catholic, Hail Mary, full of grace. Lord is with thee, blessed art thou among women. It doesn't mean anything. But when you read that little verse 14, it's powerful. Yeah. It's the Lord Jesus Christ has passed through the heavens, and I'm encouraged now to hold fast to my confession. What's my confession? Jesus is Lord.
1: Yeah, amen.
2: That's really cool. And other things.
1: Yes, absolutely fantastic.
2: Yeah. I want to encourage you, all you wonderful people there, hold fast to God's confession about who he says that you are, not the confession that the world says that you are, because that's a lie.
1: Yeah, that's good. We're going to take a break. Guys, while we're on the break, don't forget our website, MomentumAustralia.org, and our care line, 1-800-000-636, 1-800-000-MEN. And we will be back shortly.
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1: Hi, welcome back to Momentum. I have Jerry Hudson, the great Reverend Archbishop Jerry Hudson with me.
2: Like a chess pool.
1: And so, Jerry, we were talking just before the break, you know, we talked about the importance of how we deal with anger and stress and pressure. And we all know that we suffer from those things. And we all know that we handle it differently and not necessarily the right way. Yeah. And one of the things we talked just before the break was about the fact that, you know, prayer and God's promises in our world are like a muscle. If we exercise it, it'll become learned behavior, and we will learn to do that every time.
2: You become stronger, don't you, as well?
1: That's exactly.
2: I like that. I like the muscle.
1: That'll be exactly right. And so, you know, it would be wonderful. We all got to the point where, you know, that is how we do life.
2: Yeah.
1: Right.
2: Yeah.
1: And so, moving on from that, there's another amazing verse, two verses that we want to talk to, and it's Philippians 4:6-7. I'm going to get Jerry to read it.
2: All right. So hopefully I can stop it and don't keep going, because there's so much that we could talk about here. So I'll begin and see how we go. It says in verse 4 of chapter 4 of Philippians, it says, rejoice in the Lord sometimes. I mean, always. Rejoice in the Lord always. And again, I say rejoice. Let your gentleness be known to all men. The Lord is at hand. Be anxious for nothing, but in everything by prayer and supplication, with thanksgiving, let your requests be made known to God. And And the peace of God, which surpasses all understanding, will guard your hearts and minds through Christ Jesus. And then finally, brethren, whatever things are true, whatever things are noble, whatever things are just, whatever things are pure, whatever things are lovely, whatever things are of a good report, if there is any virtue and if there is any praiseworthy, if there's anything praiseworthy, meditate on these things. What a powerful set of words.
1: Yeah.
2: Whoa.
1: So how do they relate, Jerry, to, you know, this whole idea of handling anxiety and stress and pressure?
2: I think for me, and maybe we can get this across, is it what has God said? Because as we've said, we all face the same things on a daily battle.
1: Yeah.
2: All right. On a daily waking up. All right. But if we know Christ, if we know Jesus, we have the same God. So we can, regardless of what somebody said to me today, we can all have the same results that God wants us to have. We can, because if we can't, God's a liar, because he says we can, because he says in Philippians, he says, you can do, or Paul says, I can do all things through Christ. Yes. Who strengthens me. Yes, so it's all about in Christ. It's all about God. And so when we see here in verse 4, where it opens up and it says, rejoice in the Lord always, that's the place to start. In your trouble, in your anxiety, in your stress, lift up the heavy hands that hang down and give him praise and worshiping. But I don't feel like it. That's when you need to do it.
1: Yeah.
2: It says in the Old Testament, it says to put on the garment of praise for the spirit of heaviness. Lift up your voice to God.
1: And it's so counterintuitive.
2: Yes, it is. Because I don't want to sometimes either.
1: Yeah.
2: But, you know, it's like, no, that's what I need to do because I know what can happen.
1: The last thing you think about is when you're under stress and angry, is praise.
2: Yeah. And, right? and then your mate says, what about praying? Oh, shut up. It's true, isn't it? It's true.
1: It's true.
2: There's a couple of heads nodding in here.
1: Yeah, absolutely.
2: So what has God said is paramount for us, and it's paramount for men who really want to see, and women who really want to see change in their own personal life. If you want your life to change, you've got to do it God's way.
1: Yeah.
2: The other way doesn't work.
1: Yeah.
2: Romans 12 says, do not be conformed to the way this world thinks, but be being transformed by the renewing of your
1: mind.
2: Yeah. And your socks as well, because they need changing too. Okay.
1: And moving on there quickly to verse 6.
2: Okay.
1: It's so key, isn't it? Be anxious for nothing.
2: Yeah, yeah.
1: It's just, it's so counterintuitive
2: to
1: anger,
2: it is.
1: To stress, to pressure.
2: But you don't know what I'm going through.
1: That's right.
2: Well, I don't.
1: But God does.
2: Ah, very good. Doesn't he? And if it says there, if God has said in his word, be anxious for nothing, it's doable.
1: Yes.
2: Because he would never say it if he couldn't do it.
1: Yeah.
2: See, right. I like that. Because I'm just a simple sort of a chappie, West Ham supporter, so that's pretty simple.
1: That's pretty pathetic, really.
2: That's pretty simple, all right. And I'm not anxious about any of that. But I love that you mentioned that, because we get to choose whether we're anxious.
1: That's exactly
2: not.
1: Right.
2: Yeah. We get to choose.
1: And I love the fact that, you know, but in everything by prayer and supplication with thanksgiving.
2: Oh, I'm glad you picked that up.
1: How cool is that?
2: Yeah, it doesn't say with whinging, moaning and groaning. Oh, exactly. Like pretending to be a sick Tarzan.
1: Yeah. Let your request be made known to God.
2: It's Jade's fault. Yeah, with thanksgiving.
1: Yeah.
2: It is.
1: Because all alongside what's going on in our world, we have so much to be thankful for.
2: We do.
1: You know,
2: and look, we don't know what's happening in your world. We don't, and that's just the truth. We don't. We don't know what you're going through, and we're certainly not trying to make light of anything, but if we're trying to get a light to shine, and we are, it's on the Word of God and the effect that it can have on your life when you actually, on purpose, choose it over that.
1: Yes.
2: Choose it over that. Choose it over that.
1: Yeah.
2: Constantly.
1: Yeah.
2: Like you said, the default with the muscle building.
1: Yeah. And the result is in verse 7.
2: Read that.
1: And the peace of God, which surpasses all understanding.
2: You know that word peace is the word shalom?
1: Yeah.
2: It's the word shalom. So sorry, I broke in there.
1: No, it's okay. So with all, because I have to turn
2: it's exciting stuff, isn't it?
1: And the peace of God which surpasses all understanding will guard your hearts and your minds in Christ Jesus.
2: See, if we do our part, God says this is what he's going to do.
1: Yeah.
2: But he needs us to respond
1: to
2: him, to him, to him. And he goes, boom, boom, boom, boom. It's amazing how much peace a person can walk in.
1: Yeah.
2: It really, really is. And I'd like to thank God that I'm better now today than I was last week because of him.
1: Yeah.
2: I'm not an angry man anymore. I'm not any of those things that men can be, I suppose. I'm not that way inclined as anywhere near as much as I used to be, because I'm letting God's peace rule and reign. And that's another scripture we could talk about one day. So who's reigning?
1: So Jerry, just to close off this show, talk to me about verse 8.
2: Verse 8. I've got to put my spectacles on.
1: Finally, brethren.
2: Oh, okay. So he's winding up.
1: Yeah.
2: He's winding up. And what I would do if I'm you and I'm not is I would go to this particular set of verses and I would go through it one by one and personalize it. And then when it gets to finally, all right, I'd be going, okay, brethren, that's me. This is what I need to do, whatever things, and make that part of your, make that part of your daily thing. Don't try and change everything at once. Just do it a little half a step at a time. Yeah. And remember, invite the Holy Spirit to help, because I can't do it on my own, Holy Spirit. I need you to help me and remind me to do this. And Holy Spirit, when I'm feeling that toxicity or that anger, Holy Spirit, I give you permission, please help me to remember what I finally to do. Oh, to think on these things, to think on these things, to think on these things. That's what I would suggest to you. And if you don't know Jesus and you're listening to us tonight, we're men that have chosen Jesus over the world. We don't get everything right, but we're in a good spot. So consider Jesus, give your life to him. Contact Momentum through the care line or through a text, email, whatever it is, and let us know that you've given your heart to God simply by saying, Jesus, come into my life, and let's see if we can walk a little bit with you or encourage you or send you something. I don't know. Make that decision today. It's a good thing to do.
1: That's fantastic. Mm. So reading that verse again, finally, brethren, whatever is true, whatever is honorable, whatever is right, whatever is pure, whatever is lovely, whatever is of good repute, if there's any excellence, and if anything worthy of praise, dwell on these things. Yeah. And that's really an attitude of mind, Jerry, isn't it?
2: It is, yeah.
1: It is a way to live your life, that you love God. He's the first port of call.
2: Yeah.
1: We trust him. We honor him.
2: Yeah.
1: And we live our lives accordingly.
2: And other people should know.
1: Yes.
2: You know, Christianity, it says, we talks about it in the Gospels, about not hiding your light under the bushel. You know, people know what football team you barrack for. People know what kind of car fan you are. They ought to know that God is awesome.
1: Yes, yes.
2: And he's a good dad.
1: And he's in your life.
2: Yeah, and he's in your life. Yeah. And your wife should know, and your children should definitely know. They ought to know that you're awesome because God is in you.
1: Yes.
2: So.
1: No, I think that's really, really cool. So we have been talking about Jesus' way of handling anger, stress, and prayer. And we've just talked about what that looks like in Jesus' world. And that was, you know, being in touch, trusting his Father, prayer, honesty, and trusting friends.
2: And not being moved by the negligence of his friends to help him accomplish his mission.
1: Yeah, he didn't really judge them for being asleep.
2: No.
1: Yeah, he just knew they were
2: tired. He mentioned it. Tired. Could you not wait with me 1 hour? Could you not pray with me 1 hour?
1: Exactly. Couldn't.
2: Okay, your spirit is willing.
1: Yes.
2: Always
1: the flesh is weak.
2: The flesh is weak, right. Yeah.
1: So this has been a great conversation. Yeah. Jerry, thank you so much this show.
2: God bless everyone.
1: And we will be back in a few weeks when we talk about Jesus and money, a really key issue.
2: Chi-chi.
1: And that's right. Security, status, and stewardship of money. And we'll be back with that in a few weeks.
2: We will.
1: Bye for now.
2: See you then.
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Rhema 105.1 from Scripture, God's holy word. John chapter 1, verse 14. And the word became flesh and lived among us. And we saw his glory, glory as of the only begotten Son from the Father, full of grace and truth.

0: whenever sin is minimized, the cross is trivialized. 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Sin and the cross go together. You cannot comprehend the enormity of sin without understanding the awesomeness of the cross. The cross is the only cure to sin.
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0: From the very beginning of creation, God instituted the shedding of blood in the Garden of Eden, innocent lamb that had to be slain in order to cover Adam and Eve's sin. But that's not all. God was showing them that this is a foreshadowing of the cross of Christ, where the innocent, most innocent lamb of all is going to hang one day.
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0: someone tell you about a moment of transformation in their life, where everything changed in an instant and nothing was the same ever again? Some people talk about faith in that way, but what about those of us who haven't had that big life-changing moment?
1: I always hear about how people have come to their faith from some magical moment, and I've never had it. But in hindsight, there's been moments where God has put things in place to shape me to be where I am today. Particularly, I've suffered from depression for years, and it's been probably when I'm at my lowest. I've needed that faith. I've needed to hold on to something, and that's what's got me through that. I can see that God was there and helped me through particular situations to ensure that I'm still here today.
0: God wants to be there for you in the big and the small moments of life, and we don't often realise that He's been there all along. 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

0: Momentum, helping men succeed in life.
1: What if we as men are imprisoned by an idol? There's so much in life is good for us, and these things still need to be kept in balance. Anything that's not in balance is not good for us. And when we find ourselves controlled, we're essentially imprisoned by what has become an idol in our lives.
2: The only safe thing to worship is God. When God is first and foremost in our lives, we exercise what's known as the fruit of the Spirit called self-control.
1: Men, the joy, the hope, the peace we want is entirely dependent on our reliance of God. 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
2: So guys, if you're imprisoned by an idol, we urge you to connect with someone you can trust and to be honest about what you're struggling with. 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
2: I've never seen a morning the sun forgot to rise. 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

0: Marisol Vallis is just 20 years old, mother of a baby son, and still a student studying criminology. But she's also the newest chief of police in a drug-plagued region of northern Mexico. Tragically, after the death of the previous mayor and numerous police officers, no one else wanted the job except Marisol Vallis. We forget easily that the peace, the stability, the order, the rule of law, and the freedom and prosperity we enjoy in a place like Australia are at best fragile and always under threat. In popular culture, we glamorise the taking of drugs. We entertain ourselves with TV shows about underworld crime, and we drool over the lives of the rich and famous, even those whose colourful antics clearly are on the wrong side of the law. What we fail to see is that society's battle with evil is the same battle that goes on in every soul. We watch a society that has no intention of ever surrendering to evil, somehow unable to fight back when the dark forces have literally become insurmountable. Tragically, the same battle can be lost personally when conviction makes way for compromise. Compromise leads to carelessness. Carelessness surrenders to criminality, and before long, we are consumed. I'm Richard Quadrio. Ciao.
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0: Do we need the Apocrypha? This is Ken Ham, CEO of the ministry behind the three-volume set, World Religions and Cults. What's the Apocrypha? Well, the word means hidden, and it refers to a collection of books written between the close of the Old Testament and the beginning of the New. Now, some skeptics claim these books were arbitrarily left out of our Protestant Bibles. But is that true? Well, consider that no New Testament writer or Jesus ever quoted from any of these books, even though they frequently quote the Old Testament and sometimes even secular writers. And these books also don't agree with the teaching of the rest of Scripture. So they can't be Scripture because God cannot deny Himself. The Apocrypha isn't Scripture.
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0: It's never too late or too early to teach good money habits. Hi, I'm Brett Ryan for Focus on the Family Australia. I read of one mum who wanted to show her kids how a family budget works. 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

Rema 105:1 from God's Word, Psalm 48, verse 1. How great is the Lord! How deserving of praise! In the city of our God, which sits on his holy mountain. It is high and magnificent. The whole earth rejoices to see it. Mount Zion, the holy mountain, is the city of the great King.

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0: ever had something you need to take care of but just can't get motivated? I'm Danny Sinnott with Another Brave To Go. You know, getting fit has been on my agenda for a few years, and I've had plenty of reasons to want it and some good excuses not to, of course, as well as some legitimate fears and obstacles. But regardless, until I was able to be determined in myself and be fully ready, and until the positive aspects became more valuable to me than the negative, it was just never going to happen, because determination is fueled by motivation. Motivation is defined as that which moves one towards an action, that which changes, provokes, or impels our very being. It's internal. So sometimes being unmotivated is an attempt by the enemy to stop you from giving your best to God and from fulfilling your calling. He'll flood your mind with fears and excuses, and when you stumble, he'll cloud you with a sense of guilt and shame. John chapter 10 verse 10 says, "The thief comes only to steal, kill, and destroy, but I came that you may have life and have it abundantly." What's your motivation? What will not achieving your goal cost you? And who is dictating your determination? For more resources, podcasts, and videos on doing life together, head on over to our website, braveenough.org.
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0: The experts tell us that each and every snowflake is unique. More to the point, each and every human being is unique. We each have our own genetic code that marks us out from everyone else. There's no one else in the world exactly like us. This is obvious in some ways. Our families differ, our personalities differ, some of us are rich, some of us are poor, some happy, some unhappy. But beneath it all, we're all much the same. All human beings are made in the image and likeness of God. We each bear his imprint. We each reflect something of his nature. Our own failings hide much of this, but deep down the stamp of God is there in each of us whether we recognise it or not. And more than this, deep down we each belong to one of two systems and are headed for one of two destinies. We each belong to either the first man, Adam, or to Jesus Christ. Adam, together with Eve, decided in the Garden of Eden that they knew best. They figured they would run things their way, not God's way. And so we followed their example ever since. By birth, we belong to Adam. But by new birth, we can belong to Jesus. Because in another garden, the Garden of Gethsemane, Jesus decided to go God's way, followed God's will, not his own. Human destiny was shaped in two gardens. In Eden, Adam went the wrong way and dragged everyone else down with him. In Gethsemane, Jesus went the right way and offered a new start for everyone who would follow him. Adam's choice led to estrangement from God and death. Jesus' choice led to friendship with God and life. If God hadn't done something, we would have all inevitably freely chosen to go Adam's way and suffer the consequences. But God did act by giving us a choice. Jesus shows us the better way. We can belong to another human system. We can choose a different way of life. We can embrace a better destiny. And there's no neutrality in all this. In a certain sense, each of us lives in one of two gardens. Eden, with its overtones of rebellion and estrangement, and Gethsemane, which despite its seeming pain and darkness, actually represents obedience and life. I'm David Ray.
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Rhema 105.1. First, from Scripture, God's holy word. Psalm 42, verse 1. As the deer longs for streams of water, so I long for you, O God. I thirst for God, the living God. When can I go and stand before him?

0: Can you imagine a group of Russian and Americans working in close quarters without conflict? Well, it happened. For 5 whole months at the International Space Station, the two groups of astronauts worked together seamlessly. Their secret? The team leader had implemented an important rule. Each person had to do one kind deed for every other team member every day. Mark Twain once wrote, "Kindness is a language which the deaf can hear and the blind can see." Research even provides support for the power of kindness in bringing people together. In a study at the University of California, it was found that people felt more in control, competent, and happier when they were kind to each other. Acts of kindness were also found to be contagious. It should be no surprise that in Scripture we're told to be devoted to one another in love and to honour others above ourselves. If you want to get on better with others, if you want more efficiency, unity, and happiness around you, be kind. I'm Tanya Harris of GodConversations.com.
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0: Did you know they almost ran out of pink paint to make the Barbie movie? That's because everything in the movie, Barbie's house, Barbie's car, Barbie's town, had to be pink. The movie director Greta Gerwig wanted what she calls authentic artificiality. Things had to look really fake, because in the end, Barbie is fake. But don't we do the opposite with our life? We try to achieve not authentic artificiality, but artificial authenticity. We fake being real. Our Instagram is amazing. Our holidays are amazing. Our lives are amazing. But it's all fake. We're shiny on the outside, but fake on the inside. But what if we don't have to keep faking anymore? Jesus says that if we can be real about our fakeness, then God will take away our fakeness and fill us up with what's really real. That's why Jesus says he has come to give us life, life to the full. Clothes and wardrobe sold separately. G'day, I'm Sam Chan with God in 60 Seconds. For more space to think and talk about God, go to thirdspace.org.au.
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greed. Son of God hanging on a hill, hell was my destiny. The crowd was shouting, crucify, could have come from these lips of mine.

We know that in all things, God works for good with those who love him, those whom he has called according to his purpose. Romans 8:28.

It'll clear the bitterness away. It can even set a prisoner free. There is no end to what its power can do. So let it go and be amazed by what you see through eyes of grace. The prisoner that it really frees is you.

0: reaching forward to what lies ahead. Hi there, I'm Chuck Swindoll. Reaching forward to what lies ahead. The Apostle Paul could have been thinking of a chariot racer standing in that small two-wheeled cart with long leather reins in his hands, leaning forward to keep his balance. You can picture it, can't you? The analogy is clear. In this race we call life, we're all to face forward, anticipating what lies ahead, ever stretching, ever reaching, making life a passionate, adventurous quest. By the way, what's your particular quest? For what are you leaning forward?
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1: Canadian psychologist Jordan Peterson is somewhat controversial. 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One chapter of his book is a positive challenge for contemporary society. Its title, Tell the Truth, or At Least Don't Lie. Peterson uses both huge life-changing decisions and small interpersonal interactions to demonstrate his point. We all want to be liked, and we feel under great pressure to say what others want to hear. We fail to be honest as we feel it's better to have a smooth and trouble-free life. Peterson challenges that thinking. It's a simple truth, a point that Paul makes to the church in Colossae. He writes, "Do not lie to each other. Tell the truth, or at least don't lie."
0: Carl Faze for DailyNudge.org.
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Rema 105.1, where the Word of God always comes first. Psalm 37, verse 3. Trust in the Lord and do good. Then you will live safely in the land and prosper. Take delight in the Lord, and He will give you your heart's desire.

0: The Father's way is always different from Satan's way. 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
0: 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The people of the world say revenge is the answer to all relationships, but the Father's way says vengeance is mine, leave it in my hand. The people of the world say get them before they get you, and the Father's way says be like Jesus, trust me with the outcome.
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0: What does it look like to have faith through the everyday moments of life?
1: God works through even just the ordinary, even the plain conversation or a listening ear from someone beside you. And he shows up in those ways, whether we realise it or not. I think a lot of it is just about being real. We live in such a world that we think we have to pretend to be this, that or the other. Or we have to manufacture things, or we have to be this or happy or whatever it might be. And I think the first step, it's being real with ourselves. Whatever question or whatever's on our heart, we don't have to pretend with God because God already knows, and he's not going to think less of you because he just loves you. God's heart breaks when your heart breaks. He rejoices when you rejoice. And I think that's the wonderful thing of actually being a person and being in God.
0: God wants to be there for you in the big and the small moments of life, and we don't often realise that he's been there all along. For more about faith in the highs and lows of life, visit messagesofhope.org.au.
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0: Marisol Vallis is just 20 years old, mother of a baby son, and still a student studying criminology. But she's also the newest chief of police in a drug-plagued region of northern Mexico. Tragically, after the death of the previous mayor and numerous police officers, no one else wanted the job except Marisol Vallis. We forget easily that the peace, the stability, the order, the rule of law, and the freedom and prosperity we enjoy in a place like Australia are at best fragile and always under threat. In popular culture, we glamorise the taking of drugs. We entertain ourselves with TV shows about underworld crime, and we drool over the lives of the rich and famous, even those whose colourful antics clearly are on the wrong side of the law. What we fail to see is that society's battle with evil is the same battle that goes on in every soul. We watch a society that has no intention of ever surrendering to evil, somehow unable to fight back when the dark forces have literally become insurmountable. Tragically, the same battle can be lost personally when conviction makes way for compromise. Compromise leads to carelessness. Carelessness surrenders to criminality, and before long, we are consumed. I'm Richard Quadrio. Ciao.
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Rhema 105:1, for the word of God always comes first. From Romans 14 and verse 7, for we don't live for ourselves or die for ourselves. If we live, it's to honor the Lord. And if we die, it's to honor the Lord. So whether we live or die, we belong to the Lord. Christ died and rose again for this very purpose, to be Lord both of the living and the dead.

0: Are we missing hidden knowledge? This is Ken Ham, author and speaker on the Bible's reliability and authority from the very first verse. What was Jesus like as a child, a teenager? What happened in all the years before his public ministry began? Well, Christians today aren't the first to wonder about the parts of Jesus' life the Bible doesn't comment on. People in the past wondered too, and some of them even wrote books about it. Now, some people claim these Gospels were arbitrarily left out of the Bible. But these Gospels don't match the Gospels, Matthew, Mark, Luke, and John, often contradicting them. And they contain Gnostic teaching or hidden knowledge that the Bible explicitly rejects in many New Testament letters. We're not missing Gospels.
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0: It may be cute when a three-year-old tells tales, but if you're not careful, those little fantasies can grow into full-fledged lies as they get older. Hi, I'm Brett Ryan for Focus on the Family Australia. Young kids between 3 and 5 years old can't always distinguish fantasy from reality, and they often get a lot of attention when they make up little stories. They don't really understand that they're lying, they just think it's fun. When they get older, though, these tall tales aren't quite as harmless. 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It worked when they were little, so why shouldn't it work now when they're older? It's important to talk to our kids and make sure they understand the difference between the truth and a lie. If they're old enough to know better, parents need to impose consequences for lying, because there's nothing quite cute about a kid who fibs. 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
1: Consider Psalm 56 and verse 9. When I cry out to you, then my enemies will turn back. This I know because God is for me. In the early days of America, a stranger asked how he might identify George Washington among those present at Congress. He was told, "You can easily distinguish him when Congress goes to prayer. Washington is the gentleman who kneels down." Washington was known as a man who prayed. When the fate of the new nation hung in the balance at Valley Forge, he frequently found rest and relief in prayer. Stories from that era describe Washington as a man of prayer, especially under pressure. A farmer returned home and told his wife, "George Washington will succeed and the Americans will secure their independence." His wife said, "Isaac, what makes you think so?" He replied, "I heard him pray out in the woods today, and the Lord will surely hear his prayer." "He will, Hannah, rest assured, he will." When we have less, we're more aware of our need and we pray more. But as we acquire and achieve more, we become more self-sufficient and pray less. That's a mistake. The more God entrusts you, the more you need his strength, his wisdom, his guidance, and his grace. David sat on a throne and ruled Israel. Was he proud or arrogant? No. "When I cry out to you," he said, "then my enemies will turn back. This I know because God is for me. In God I have put my trust. I will not be afraid." So today, remember, more responsibility calls for more prayer. And that's the Word for Today.
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1: You know what they say, no pain, no gain. I'm Danny Sinnott with another Brave to Go. I recently began my fitness journey and felt impressed to work on my core strength. And since I'm really out of condition and have been for a long time, I decided that Pilates might be a good fit for me. And since one of my besties is already in a class, I thought it would be fun to hang out and get fit at the same time. Well, if you've ever taken part in a Pilates class, you understand what it looks like. It looks simple, just stretches, but it's actually very hard work, and the breathing techniques that go along with it, while quite relaxing, also take a lot of concentration and focus. So I finished the class feeling worked out, but not too bad. But by the next day, I was a little sore. And by day two, I was so stiff and sore that I could have easily blitzed it in an audition for the Tin Man in The Wizard of Oz. But it was good pain because I gained strength. And the more I do, the less pain I'll feel and the stronger I'll become and the healthier I'll be for the kingdom. Is God calling you to strengthen something in your life? Push through it. No pain, no gain. For more resources, podcasts, and videos on doing life together, head on over to our website, braveenough.org.

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0: One of the worst things we can ever do with sick people is to somehow imply their sickness is their fault. If only they had more faith, they would be healed. If only they would confess all their sins, they would get better. Sadly, there is a long history of Christians trying to simplify issues. Faced with the mystery of sickness or suffering, they resort to simple solutions. It must be someone's fault. Job's comforters were typical of this approach. They meant well, but they were too intent on finding an explanation for suffering and ended up being of not much help to the sufferer. So we might conclude that sickness has nothing to do with sin or our own problems and it's wrong to raise such matters. But this again is oversimplifying. There can be a relationship between our physical health and our lifestyle. We don't need the Bible to reveal this to us either. In Jesus' ministry, we see instances where Jesus warns his followers against concluding sin as the direct cause of sickness. But there is at least one instance where we suspect there could be a link. There's the case of the crippled man at the pool of Bethesda. He can't get to the pool in time to get healed by the apparently therapeutic waters. Jesus heals him. But there seems to be more to it than that. Jesus asks him if he wants to be healed. A strange question, because we would assume he would want to be healed. Maybe Jesus was testing him out. Some people become so identified with their illnesses that being healed of them would lead to difficulty. They get their identity through their illness. It could be this man was like that. And then after the healing, Jesus catches up with him and warns him that he could have a relapse if he doesn't get his life sorted out. Many doctors can testify that many of their patients who come to see them have no real physical problem. What happens in one part of our lives can affect other parts. The way I think and speak can affect my physical health. We must never point accusing fingers at those who are sick, but nor can we forget that sickness in our bodies can be a warning sign that another, deeper sickness may be present. I'm David Ray.
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1: A friend of mine once said, the root of all our disappointment is misplaced expectations. The question is, what should our expectations be? What does God promise when we sign up to follow Jesus? I still remember as a young woman dreaming of the future with my friends. God was going to give us the desires of our hearts. He was going to make all of our dreams come true. The future was bright. But then the future hit, and it was full of sickness, loss, and pain. We felt betrayed and let down. Did God fail us? The answer is no. Our disappointment was due to wrong expectations. Jesus said that this world would bring trouble. When we choose to follow Jesus, we don't get a golden ticket of protection from evil. However, God did promise that through him we would overcome it. Through him, our trials would be turned into wisdom, contentment, and joy. Our character and faith, proven in the flame, would show that God's blessings are greater than the world's and will endure long after it. I'm Tanya Harris of GodConversations.com.

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0: Fast 10 is the 10th movie in the Fast and the Furious franchise. Vin Diesel and his buddies do what they always do. They look great. They flex their muscles, they drive fast cars. But critics complain that there's no actual story. There's only action for the sake of action. That's why each Fast and Furious movie has to be more fast, more furious than the one before it. But it works for Vin Diesel and his buddies because they look great. They have fast cars, oh, and they have special effects. But what about us? What if we're not Vin Diesel? What if we don't look great? What if we drive slow cars? What if we have no special effects? That's why Jesus says, follow me. Jesus gives us the full life, life that's over the limit. Jesus will be our story. Jesus will be our Fast and Furious, so we can be slow and boring. But no, not in the overtaking lane. That's for Vin Diesel and his buddies. G'day, I'm Sam Chan with God in 60 Seconds. For more space to think and talk about God, go to thirdspace.org.au.
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Rhema 105:1, where the Word of God always comes first. From 1 Thessalonians chapter 2, verse 19. After all, what gives us hope and joy, and what will be our proud reward and crown as we stand before our Lord Jesus when He returns? It is you, yes, you are our pride and joy.

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1: When I think of vision, I think about the eye of an eagle. Hi, I'm Chuck Swindoll. Ever consider the eagle, whose eyes have 8 times as many visual cells per cubic centimeter as the human eye? This translates into rather astounding abilities. For example, flying at 600 feet elevation, the eagle can spot an object the size of a dime moving through 6-inch grass. That same creature can see 3-inch fish jumping in a lake 5 miles away. Eagle-like people can envision what most others would miss. They have the ability to see above and beyond the majority. That is vision.
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0: What you doing Saturday?
1: Just going fishing with the lads on the Esplanade. Wanna come?
0: Yep. Where shall we meet up?
1: Mum's dropping me off at Pie and Pastry Paradise on Main Street when she picks up her morning coffee.
0: Cool.
1: Lewis will meet us. His mum will shout us brekkie.
0: I'm in for that.
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0: What? And having lunch at Pie and Pastry Paradise on Elizabeth Street?
1: Yep. It's a Pie and Pastry Paradise day.
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2: If you've ever purchased a house, you may remember getting a building inspection report. What is it you're paying for? Bad news. Imagine having an inspection done and being told that the house was great, only to move in and find many faults. If you challenged the inspector and he replied that you'd paid a lot of money for the inspection and he did not want to upset you or disappoint you, you would be angry. Life can be like the house inspection. Sometimes we need to hear bad news. We need to be challenged and given clues to living life as a better person. The writer of the Proverbs is right. The wounds of a friend can be trusted. Seek to be open to challenges to how you think and act. Sometimes bad news is the best feedback.
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Rhema 105.1 from God's Word, Romans chapter 10, verse 4. For Christ has already accomplished the purpose for which the law was given. As a result, all who believe in him are made right with God.

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So the creation of the heavens and the earth and everything in them was completed. On the seventh day God had finished his work of creation, so he rested from all his work. And God blessed the seventh day and declared it holy, because it was the day when he rested from all his work of creation.